And here's a tip of the hat to the Ranger region from Hank Wonder, an Americana group based in Boston. Here's Height of Land from the album Little Mysteries by Hank Wonder.

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Partly cloudy, 44 overnight tonight. Winds nearly calm, clouding up on Wednesday with a high of 65. Periods of rain Wednesday night, 56. It'll be partly sunny, 72 on Thursday. Sunshine, 62 on Friday. Sunny skies on Saturday. I'm meteorologist Russ Murley on WRGY, Real Community Radio. 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
4: You're listening to a WRGY radio here in downtown Rangeley. We are currently at 60 degrees.

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your latest forecast for the Rangeley Lakes area. A few early showers, otherwise turning sunny with a high of 68 this afternoon, a light northwest breeze. It'll be partly cloudy tonight, chilly down to 44, clouding up tomorrow with a high of 65. Periods of rain Wednesday night, 56, partly sunny on Thursday, 72, sunny and cooler, 62 on Friday. I'm meteorologist Russ Murley on WRGY, Real Community Radio.

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1: And taking a look at the local temperature down here in downtown Rangeley, it's 54 degrees.

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Partly cloudy, 44 overnight tonight. Winds nearly calm, clouding up on Wednesday with a high of 65. Periods of rain Wednesday night, 56. It'll be partly sunny, 72 on Thursday. Sunshine, 62 on Friday. Sunny skies on Saturday. I'm meteorologist Russ Murley on WRGY, Real Community Radio.

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no, no, that's not what you listen on the illusion. He's got to figure out a way how to go. Instead of moving on ahead, where you come along with the fascinating desert for your bed? How exciting, such a lush poetic sight.

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0: Hey, everybody. My name is Ron Haynes, and I'm from Rangeley. You know what I do in my spare time? I listen to WRGY. It's one of the most fantastic radio stations in the Rangeley. In fact, we're the only one. So tune us in. 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
1: 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The current temperature is 53 degrees. 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
1: 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The current temperature is 52 degrees.

that's the resolution on the illusion. He's got to figure out a way how to go. Instead of moving on ahead, I mean, where you come along with the fascinating desert for your bed? How exciting, such a lush, poetic sight. Full of lots of lovely desert with a rare, exotic mystery night. How you going to beat it for a lovely night? Fail to the chant of the rising. I don't want to breathe on a couple of days. Your regular occurrence. Get off.

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Instead of moving on ahead, where you come along with the fascinating desert for your bed. How exciting, such a lush poetic sight. 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

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Instead of moving on ahead, anyway, you come a little with the fascinating desert for your bed. How exciting, such a lush poetic sight. 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Here's your regular occurrence. 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

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How exciting, such a lush, poetic sight. 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How you gonna be the first night? Fell to the chant of the rising. 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

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Instead of moving on ahead, when you come a little with the fascinating desert for your bed. How exciting, such a lush, poetic sight. 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I don't want to breathe on a cold day. 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

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How exciting, such a lush poetic sight. 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Here's your regular occurrence. 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

0: 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Clouds thicken and lower today with a high near 63, light south to southeast winds, showers, and maybe a rumble of thunder. Breezy tonight, mid-50s. Partly sunny, 69 tomorrow, breezy. Cloudy Thursday night, 42. Turning sunny on Friday, 62. Sunny and warmer, 71 on Saturday. I'm meteorologist Russ Murley on WRGY, Real Community Radio.
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0: 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We've just checked in with the airport. It's 57 degrees.
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Hey there, it's me, Wheels, Rangeley's famous coon cat. 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So if you're strolling through town, stop by Snow Source. 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I might be lounging, I might be lurking, but I'll definitely be listening to WRGY.

Here's your latest forecast for the Rangeley Lakes area. Showers and maybe a rumble of thunder tonight. Breezy with a low near 55. Southwest winds will gust as high as 20 miles per hour locally. Partly sunny and breezy on Thursday with highs pushing towards 70. Cloudy Thursday night, cool, 42, turning sunny, 62 on Friday. Sunshine, 71 Saturday, mostly sunny, 72 on Sunday. I'm meteorologist Russ Murley on WRGY, Real Community Radio.

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0: 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We've just checked in with the airport. It's 57 degrees.
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1: It's him.
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0: your latest forecast for the Rangeley Lakes area. Showers and maybe a rumble of thunder tonight. Breezy with a low near 55. Southwest winds will gust as high as 20 miles per hour locally. Partly sunny and breezy on Thursday with highs pushing towards 70. Cloudy Thursday night, cool, 42, turning sunny, 62 on Friday. Sunshine, 71 Saturday, mostly sunny, 72 on Sunday. I'm meteorologist Russ Murley on WRGY, Real Community Radio.
1: Hello, this is Dean for the Rangeley Townhouse Meal Site for the week of September 7th. For Monday, kitchen is closed. Happy Labor Day. Tuesday brings hamburger with bacon and cheese, french fries, and those molasses cookies to round out the meal. Wednesday is Prince Spaghetti Day with spaghetti with meatballs and garlic bread and yellow cake for your sweet tooth. Looking ahead to Thursday, baked chicken. Friday, baked haddock. Everyone is welcome to come on down to enjoy Craig's home cooking between 11 in the morning till 1 in the afternoon. Enjoy a midday meal in a comfortable atmosphere for just a $10 donation, which includes a bottle of water or a chilled cup of juice. Meals can be made to go, but please note that menu items are subject to change. We are located at 14 School Street in the old high school at the rear entrance. 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
1: Here's your latest forecast for the Rangeley Lakes area. Showers and maybe a rumble of thunder tonight. Breezy with a low near 55. Southwest winds will gust as high as 20 miles per hour locally. Partly sunny and breezy on Thursday with highs pushing towards 70. Cloudy Thursday night, cool, 42, turning sunny, 62 on Friday. Sunshine, 71 Saturday, mostly sunny, 72 on Sunday. I'm meteorologist Russ Murley on WRGY, Rio Community Radio.
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3: From NPR, this is World Cafe. Hey, I am Kaleo. Nate Amos writes great songs, and he wrote a lot of great songs early in his career and decided to re-record them for his album, Hollow Boy. You see, everything on Hollow Boy had been recorded once before. Amos saw it as a challenge to take old songs and see if he could make them all fit together as an album. Coming up, we talk to Nate about the early days of This Is Lorelei.
4: I lived in a basement with my friend Mark. We had turned it into two bedrooms and a practice room by hanging blankets from the ceiling with thumbtacks.
3: And his breakout song, Dancing in the Club, recently performed by Cameron Winter of Geese and MJ Lenderman.
4: I was intentionally trying to write a song that could potentially get picked up and covered by bigger artists.
3: With a new album just around the corner, we wanted to go back to this session from earlier this year. It's This Is Lorelei on World Cafe. Before we get to the session with This Is Lorelei, we'll play something from the new record, and we'll also get to Geese and MJ Lenderman. Lissy gets this show on the road, officially, in sleep.

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1: Welcome one, welcome all. I'm Kaleo. It's World Cafe. Coming up in a little bit, a session with Nate Amos of This Is Lorelei. He has a new record due out at the end of the week. It's called The Singer in My Band. He says it's his road album, all of these songs written from the road, and a lot of character studies. Check out this song, Billy Came Back. It's This Is Lorelei on World.

She's leaving you. It's MJ Lenderman on World Cafe and also Geese 100 Horses. Both of those bands notable because they are artists who have covered This Is Lorelei, the musical project of Nate Amos, who you heard at the top. His new record is called The Singer in My Band. It is due out on Friday, and that song's on the record, Billy Came Back. Up next, a session from earlier this year with This Is Lorelei, including live performances. That's next on World Cafe.

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1: Welcome one, welcome all. I am Kaleo. You're listening to an encore edition of World Cafe. This session is from early in 2026, January, I believe. I had a chance to sit down with Nate Amos, who came into the studio to play songs from his band, This Is Lorelei. Now, he's got a new record coming, but this is him talking about his most recent album that's already out called Hollow Boy. It's where he took old songs from his back catalog and tried to make a new album and make it sound cohesive. That's the type of challenge he's interested in. We'll talk about why he challenged himself that way and what it means to have people like MJ Lenderman and Cameron Winter of Geese covering his songs. That's in a moment, but first, let's get into the studio for a live performance. It's I Can't Fall from This Is Lorelei.

0: recorded live on World Cafe. It's This Is Lorelei with I Can't Fall. It's the opening track from the new album Hollow Boy. My guest today is Nate Amos, who performs as This Is Lorelei. Nate, so nice to meet. Welcome to World Cafe.
1: Thanks for having me.
0: It's important to sort of give the context for this record. It is your new album, but you also call it a sorta album.
1: Yeah.
0: New but old. These are re-recordings of songs from your back catalog.
1: Yeah.
0: Can you walk me through why you wanted to give this batch of 10 songs a new life?
1: Well, it's something I've been interested in doing for a while. And it was just kind of a new sort of project, because it's kind of like the opposite of how I've always worked with Lorelei, which is to write really quickly and to kind of try to use production to create variety within the songs because they're all being written at the same time.
0: Mm-hmm.
1: So the idea of taking a group of songs written over a really long period of time and flipping the process so that you're trying to produce it and record it in a way that it all gets glued together. It just seemed like fun.
0: Well, I mean, it's fun because you have a pretty deep well to pull from. There are over 30 EPs in the This Is Lorelei catalog. I mean, the obvious question is, how did you pick the songs? Was there a specific theme? How did they raise their hand for a re-recording?
1: Well, honestly, I mean, again, one of the defining things about Lorelei that makes the project what it is the speed at which things are written generally, which is almost kind of improvisational.
0: Mm-hmm.
1: And when everything's already written, you can't really do that. So the only way I could kind of fit that element of improvisation into this project was to just choose the songs really quickly without really thinking about it.
0: So the same way you the same way you practice your songwriting craft a little bit, which is very quickly.
1: Yeah, just try to think about things as little as possible and have it be all instinct and reflex.
0: This is World Cafe. We're talking with Nate Amos of This Is Lorelei. The new album is called Hollow Boy. I want to talk about the title track. We're going to get into a performance in a bit. But before we hear it, check out the original from 2015.

0: Okay, so that's a bit of Hollow Boy from This Is Lorelei, your original track from 2015. So, yeah, you said this is kind of the song that sort of like This Is Lorelei became bigger than just the thing. It's your project, your band, committing to it. What was life like back then? I'm guessing you were in Chicago still?
1: Yeah. I lived in a basement with my friend Mark. We had turned it into two bedrooms and a practice room by hanging blankets from the ceiling with thumbtacks. And we were in this kind of mode where we were kind of in a loose music making, not a competition, but we had kind of like a pact to like make a certain amount of music each month. And yeah, it's kind of all I had going on, trying to be quiet while he was recording, trying to get him to be quiet while I was recording, and just making music all day, just scraping together like $200 a month for rent, living in this basement.
0: Mm-hmm. So with Hollow Boy this time around, what do you think came out differently?
1: You know, I'm not sure, because I still haven't gone back and listened to the original version of the song. I think it's pretty close, I'd say. You know, I probably sound 10 years older.
0: I was going to say the vocals are what, stand out. Like, you definitely have you occupy a different register, and it's not, there's a confidence there that you can hear, I think, in the newer.
1: Yeah, well, I've just sung so much more at this point. I've gotten more comfortable singing. That's definitely from a period of time where I was way more self-conscious about my voice, and I just had not practiced singing as much, at least not in the, you know, lead singer capacity.
0: Yeah. Well, we're going to hear a live recording in studio of Hollow Boy. It's This Is Lorelei here on World Cafe.

0: Recorded live here in Philadelphia. It's This Is Lorelei with the performance of Hollow Boy. It's the title track to the new album from This Is Lorelei. Nate Amos is my guest. I'm Kaleo. This is World Cafe. You said something in an interview, and I think you've brought this up more than once, that try as you might, every song you write is either a bluegrass song or a lullaby.
1: Yeah. I think...
0: Help me unpack that.
1: I think with some exceptions, I really think that is true, and they're dressed up in different ways. And I guess I don't really have any proof other than I wrote the song, so I know.
0: After reading that and going back to the album, I played a game. Is it a lullaby? And you know what? It holds. Like, I think they definitely fall into the two camps. What would you say is something that makes the two of them different?
1: I think rather than it being anything specifically with theory, it's more a question of intent. A lullaby being like a song of intended comfort, I guess. And a bluegrass song being anything else. That's mostly just because I grew up surrounded by bluegrass music, and there's a very particular quality to melody in bluegrass that I think is just kind of more deeply ingrained in my brain than anything else. The mark of a perfect song is it working well in any genre that you throw at it. Like, the more different ways a song can still function at like a core level, the better of a song you've written.
0: Yeah. This is World Cafe. We're talking with Nate Amos of This Is Lorelei. The new album is called Hollow Boy. Where's your love now? Lullaby? It feels like a lullaby, maybe because of the melody in the beginning.
1: Yeah. No, that's, you know, no, I'm going to say that's a bluegrass song more than a lullaby.
0: Can you walk me through a little bit about like what was going through your head while you were writing this song?
1: Honestly, I wrote and recorded that song in like 2 hours, and I remember next to nothing about the process. I just was making a song.
0: Do you have a sense of when you've got a song, if you've got that many songs, like what's good, what's not good, like when you have that much material?
1: Yeah, I mean, I think the thing for me is like you have to write the bad songs too. Because at least for me, like if I'm stuck on a song that I know isn't good, I either have to see it through to the end or I have to delete all traces of it from my computer or whatever and do my best to just forget about it. But a lot of the time, if I do that, it ends up haunting me and I just end up remaking it. And then I still know it's bad, but I still have to do it anyway. So you have to write and make the bad songs too, just to get rid of them. And then you worry about what to do with it later, but it's got to be done.
0: It's got to be done.
1: Yeah.
0: We got to hear a live recording. It has to be done right now. This is Lorelei with Where's Your Love Now here on World Cafe.

recorded live in studio in January of 2026. That's Where's Your Love Now from This Is Lorelei. We're talking with Nate Amos of This Is Lorelei, and after the break, he'll talk about his success and what it feels like to have other big artists cover his songs. That's next on World Cafe.

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1: Welcome back to this encore edition of World Cafe. Nate Amos fronts This Is Lorelei. They've got a new record due out at the end of the week. It's called The Singer in My Band. So we're listening back to our conversation from earlier this year. Both of your projects, both of your bands are getting a lot of attention. You've got folks like MJ Lenderman, Waxahachie, and Cameron Winter of Geese covering your songs. Like, what does this moment feel like for you right now?
2: Busy. I mean, it's really cool. Honestly, specifically with the covers, like that's kind of an incredible thing to see because, you know, as a writer, that's kind of the dream, is to see one of your songs, you know, leave the nest and go up and have like a life of its own and function. Again, going back to the thing where like, if a song works in a bunch of different genres, that's a mark of a good song. So seeing a song go off into the world and kind of continue to live on its own without being attached to your own version of it is kind of like the most gratifying possible thing as a writer, I think.
1: Yeah.
2: So that's incredibly cool to me.
1: Nate Amos is my guest here on World Cafe. He performs as This Is Lorelei. We have one more song to get to, performance of Dancing in the Club. And I want to talk about your vocals on the album version. I want our audience to hear it. Take a listen.

0: You know, I find the character arc of Auto-Tune to be very, very interesting. In its beginning days, it was discreetly used, and as it's evolved, it's become more of an artistic choice. It's an intentional choice. Was it an intentional choice for this song? Why did you want to use Auto-Tune?
1: To fit with it thematically. So actually, if you go far enough back, it actually, I think the first time it was used was intentionally as an effect. So when I first knew about it as a kid, because my dad had a home Pro Tool set up and he had it, no one was even calling it Auto-Tune. It was just called the Cher effect.

0: This was, I think I was thinking like thematically with the club thing, and I put it on there because of the Cher song.
1: It's totally, I mean, there are a lot of auto-tune heroes out there. You got your T-Pain, you got your Owl Cities and Charlie XCX's, but yeah, I think Cher's the OG in terms of it. Melodyne used to be done to discreetly correct people's performances so that you didn't, you know, but then with Cher, she actually used it to create, this weird sort of like...
0: Well, it's an effect just like, you know, reverb or distortion or anything else.
1: Yeah. So this was the song that you and MJ re-recorded, and I think it might have been Cameron or Waxahachie who covered this as well. But why do you think like Dancing in the Club sort of resonates outward, you know, and like musicians want to play it?
0: I was intentionally trying to write a song that could potentially get picked up and covered by a bigger artist. That was the only time I've ever written a song primarily thinking about that.
1: Of all the songs you wrote, the one you're like, you know, this would be good because if someone covered it, it would really work. And well, it happened.
0: It wasn't even like noticing it after I made it. Like from the get-go, I had like the bare bones, like the melody for that song, and the goal was to write something that would maybe get picked up by somebody someday.
1: When you're doing that with intentionality, are you thinking like major chords or the simplest melody that people can sing along to? Is there certain things that you look to when you're writing a song like that?
0: Catchy and fast, which is funny because the cover of it is not fast. But also, something with that album in particular that I was really focusing on was I think the songs that, at least for me, the songs that stick with me the most are songs where it would sound just as complete if someone is singing just the melody, like walking through the woods by themselves, as it feels with a chord progression, full production and stuff. So part of it was trying to make the melody such that it didn't need anything else. Even just as a melody, it could stand on its own.
1: We'll hear a live recording of it right now. This is Lorelei, Dancing in the Club, here on World Cafe.

0: recorded live for World Cafe. It's Dancing in the Club. It's from This Is Lorelei. The new album is available now. It is called Hollow Boy. Nate, this was fun. Thank you so much for doing this. Congratulations on all the success. Please come back and see us again soon.
1: Thanks so much. Thanks for having me.
0: You got it.
1: See you soon.
0: Wrapping up that session with Nate Amos, and This Is Lorelei. New album is due out on Friday. It is called The Singer in My Band. Thanks to Nate Amos. Thanks to our producer, Miguel Perez, for his work on the session. And if you want to see video footage of it, you can find it on our YouTube channel. Just search for World Cafe. And while you're there, like and subscribe. REM now, it's Fall on Me.

0: That song went to number one in 1967, and it wasn't even sung by a member of the band. Greg Munford was a friend of Strawberry Alarm Clock, just hanging out in the recording sessions, and they said, you sing this. Incense and Peppermints puts the wraps on this edition of The Cafe. We make this show from WXPN at the University of Pennsylvania in Philadelphia. 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

Here's your latest forecast for the Rangeley Lakes area. Showers and maybe a rumble of thunder tonight. Breezy with a low near 55. Southwest winds will gust as high as 20 miles per hour locally. Partly sunny and breezy on Thursday with highs pushing towards 70. Cloudy Thursday night, cool, 42, turning sunny, 62 on Friday. Sunshine, 71 Saturday, mostly sunny, 72 on Sunday. I'm meteorologist Russ Murley on WRGY, Real Community Radio.

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1: This is Dean. 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
1: 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T-minus
2: 15, 14, 13, 12, 11, 10, 9, 8, 7, 6. Ignition sequence starts.

0: off, baby.
1: We have liftoff.
2: And welcome to
1: Cover Girls.
2: Counting Girls.
0: We're counting today, baby.
1: Yeah, we're counting up all the numbers.
2: Yeah.
1: All the numbers that count.
2: Yeah. We are. We're talking numbers today.
1: Because. Why, you ask?
2: Yeah. Why?
1: Well, because we are surprisingly coming up on our year of doing Cover Girls. We're at episode 48. Show 48, and that's pretty damn good.
2: Damn, we're good.
1: We missed a couple.
2: Yes.
1: Once when I was sick, it was St. Patty's Day, which I still feel. So I was just thinking about that the other day. I still feel bad about that. Sorry.
2: Yeah, just my favorite day of the year.
1: And then I don't know what the other one was.
2: Yeah, details.
1: Oh, yeah, we had some sort of mix-up.
2: But what it comes down to is that we are coming on a year of doing this.
1: We are.
2: And that's a pretty big deal. Because it's been pretty damn fun.
1: It has been awesome.
2: And right now, and we've done that. We have a Substack following right now. We got a great page that we're posting every week. We post our episode for you to catch up on. We have a lot of Substack listeners. And how many subscribers do we have?
1: Well, currently we have 83 subscribers, which is a lot of people.
2: That's a ton of people.
1: It's quite a few people.
2: I mean, half of them are me and you.
1: It's not like 2.5 million people, but it's soup. Okay, so I was trying to figure out how many people fit in the corner bar.
2: Yeah.
1: How many fit? Like,
2: yeah, like technically. I mean,
1: yeah,
2: 50.
1: It's like around 50, right?
2: The fire department says.
1: But that can seem really busy. And if all those people are listening to us, and we got a nice little crowd.
2: It's awesome. And you know what? We're not asking for much here. We're just trying to reach
1: 100.
2: 100.
1: 0000000.
2: You know, I was just telling her, you know, like on Instagram, you get like 100,000. Followers, you get like a big plaque. And
1: yo, Levi! Our walker honker.
2: Walker honker. There's our number one right there. We are live today, as a reminder.
1: Yeah.
2: I mean, we haven't been live in a while, so.
1: It's been a long time. Thanks to little baby.
2: Yeah, baby Emma.
1: Baby Emma.
2: Yes. So. Let's get down to it. We're trying to get subscribers. We're begging.
1: We got candy here for you.
2: We will give you candy. I'll flash you if you come up to the window.
1: I won't.
2: We really only need 17 more.
1: Yeah, it's not bad.
2: Can you tell your friends and your brother and your sister and your uncle and grandfathers love us, I've heard.
1: So. Yeah, all the men love
2: us.
1: Yeah,
2: and any kindergartners, they can't sign up for
1: not yet, really.
2: But we do have a lot of listeners that can't subscribe to Substack, I've learned. Like Valencia, our horse listener.
1: Yes.
2: And all the chickens at Blueberry Hill Farm.
1: That they can't subscribe.
2: So technically we already have.
1: We have a lot of listeners.
2: Yes. But we need, for our own just challenge and goal.
1: Just for fun.
2: For fun.
1: It's just for fun.
2: We want to see if we can get.
1: Hi, Walker Honkers. Uh-huh.
2: We got two. There's two
1: Walker
2: ways.
1: Honkers. Yeah. That guy, he just poked his head in the window, and I think he would love to be a subscriber to Substack.
2: Yeah, well, I'll go pay him.
1: I'll go out there. So let's just jump. This whole ridiculous show, again, it's always ridiculous, is about numbers. The first little blip that you heard was from one of my all-time favorite top five movies, Apollo 13.
2: Oh, yeah.
1: Oh, lucky number 13.
2: Yeah, blast off.
1: Yeah, blast off. So, anyway.
2: We'll get talking about that, but let's play our first song, which is only fitting.
1: Our first song is...
2: One
1: is the loneliest number that you'll ever do. Or whatever the words are. We don't know. Harry Nilsson in 1968. This one's done by Amy Mann. Amy Mann.
2: Yeah.
1: I always see that it's written A-I-M-E-E, and I always think of Amy, Tom Ball's daughter, because she spells it the same, except she's got a little accent dig. Accent aigu.
2: Well,
1: let's just do it up.
2: Let's listen. Our first song, number one, is One.
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0: tick, tick, tick, tick, three, four, five,
1: six. All right.
0: Okay.
1: Welcome back.
0: And we're back at WRGY 90.5 FM, Real Community Radio.
1: Yeah, double trouble right here.
0: Well, here we are in the window. So if you're going by, honk.
1: Honk it
0: we're
1: up.
0: We're gonna count up. We've had, we're going to count them up. We've had two Walker honkers.
1: Yep, Walker honkers. And we want some more because we're counting up. Today, we're trying to gain some more subscribers, just some more listeners, just some more fans.
0: Just some more fun for all you folks out there.
1: Yeah. So,
0: all things numbers.
1: Yeah.
0: Do you have a favorite number?
1: Yeah, you know, when I was a kid, I remember loving number 9 for some reason.
0: Oh, love potion number 9.
1: Love potion number 9. And I don't know. I still like 9, but I feel like 3-3 follows me around a lot.
0: Oh, yeah. That's our station manager's favorite lucky numbers, 3-3-3.
1: Oh.
0: Remember?
1: Yeah.
0: She was telling us about that the night she was going on live performance at one of the shows. I think it was Mountain Home Companion. She was nervous. And she was like, oh, I saw the 333. I saw it on the clock. I saw it here. And then you and I were talking about it. And remember, we turned around and there was a car parked out there that had the number 333 on the license plate. Do you remember that?
1: Yeah, I do. Vaguely, yeah.
0: Kind of. On a different planet.
1: Well, 3-3, when I'm traveling, it's everywhere.
0: Really?
1: Oh, my God. I was on one flight once. I was in seat 33, and then they were like, oh, we are flying at 3,300 miles. and then, when I landed, it was 3. And then the temperature when we landed was 33. It was, to the point where I'm like, what's going on?
0: Mm-hmm.
1: So that's what about you? What's your favorite number?
0: I don't know exactly. My number in sports was 22. Did you have a sports number?
1: Yeah, but I had a few different. I feel like I was 25 for something, I was.
0: You didn't have one specific number.
1: Yeah,
0: I was always 22 in sports. Soccer was the only sport I played.
1: Mm-hmm.
0: But the number that keeps following me around as of late, like the past few years, has been 1 and 7, 17.
1: Ooh.
0: 1, 7, 1, 7, 17. I see 1, 1, 7 on the clock all the time. It's
1: interesting.
0: Yeah. Isn't that funny?
1: You're prime.
0: Is that prime? Yeah, it is prime.
1: 7.
0: Yeah.
1: Yeah.
0: Prime it up.
1: Yeah. And it's funny, we were mentioning, and Neil Laura was talking about 11 following her all over with dates. And I wonder if people pay it. Maybe you guys think we're being a little woo-woo here, but numbers.
0: Yeah, Juno's, she likes the
1: 1, 1, 1, 1, 1, 1, 1, 1, 1, 1, 1, 1. Yeah.
0: At Devry 2, these sort of things can get a little bit spiritual feeling. You all do it. I know every single one of you is like, oh, look at the clock. It's the 5:55.
1: Make a wish.
0: It's so random.
1: And today, on our special number show, it's 9-9.
0: It is 9-9.
1: I feel like that
0: some
1: was,
0: sort of
1: we didn't plan that
0: portal.
1: Yeah, the portal potty.
0: Portal potty. No, we didn't plan that, but it's a good. It's good for our number show.
1: Yeah,
0: it's good for numbers.
1: So we already did number 1.
0: We just got a virtual honk from our friend Mark Whitehill.
1: Oh.
0: Speaking of 99.
1: Number 1.
0: Kidding, Mark. I'm kidding. I love you. He gave us a great big virtual wave.
1: Aww.
0: A cyber honk.
1: Let's call that number 3.
0: Yeah, okay. I'm putting it in Walker honker or honker? Walker
1: honker. Just let's loop them all together.
0: All right, we're
1: going to need all
0: we're
1: we can get.
0: We're trying to get to 10. Anywho, all right.
1: Number 2, baby.
0: Number 2, what do we got?
1: Love Me 2 Times.
0: Love Me 2 Times.
1: Who sings this originally?
0: Originally, it was done, of course, by The
1: Doors. I knew that.
0: In 1967. This version, though, is fun. Joan Jett and the Blackhearts, done in 1990.
1: Number 2, how do you do? Let's sing it up and listen it in.
0: Number 2, it ain't poo.

0: All right, welcome back to WRGY 90.5 FM. Also want to thank who I haven't thanked anybody. Thank you guys for listening. Tina Flasco, our sponsor.
1: Yeah, number one masseuse.
0: Yes, number one masseuse in Rangeley. Anyway, yeah, thanks, Tina, for sponsoring us. We sure do love you. And thank you for all our listeners, and thank you for our subscribing to Substack and following up on us if you don't catch this show, or if you caught the show but you loved it so much, it was so riveting, that you thought you had to go back and listen to it again. Or you thought maybe one of your friends would like to.
1: Tell your friends.
0: Listen, you know?
1: We're just trying to, just as a fun goal, we're going to see if we can get to 100.
0: Yeah.
1: So that's what this show is about, getting to 100.
0: Yeah, sure. And other numbers.
1: And more random numbers. Stuff.
0: So, okay, the number coming up next is number 3. Oh. Our timer is set for 3 minutes.
1: Oh, yeah.
0: We have a timer because we're really under the wire here. Three sheets to the wind.
1: Oh, yeah.
0: I've heard some people have been that before.
1: Me, never.
0: last night, maybe. Pattern recognition with the number 3. Our brains naturally look for patterns, and 3 is the absolute minimum number of points required to form a pattern.
1: Hmm.
0: Interesting, huh?
1: Oh.
0: messages containing 3 key points feels complete and persuasive. 4 or more points often trigger skepticism or cognitive overload.
1: Wow.
0: Yeah, so keep it tight. We got 3 points. Listen, we are fun to listen to. We are
1: hilarious,
0: and
1: we will pay you to subscribe to us.
0: There's your 3 persuasive points for subscribing to Substack. anything else? What does it say? Feels people tend to get skeptic.
1: Yeah. Well,
0: yeah, they should. All right. So three is the magic number.
1: Three is a crowd.
0: Magic number is this 3 is the magic number, originally done actually by a guy named Bob Duro from Schoolhouse Rock.
1: Ooh.
0: Which we meant to play last week on our school show.
1: Yes.
0: But we both forgot.
1: We'll have to play that on our house rock
0: show. Well, we're sort of playing it today. The original was 3 is the magic number was from Schoolhouse Rock. This one, though, one of my favorites of all time, De La Soul.
1: De La Soul.
0: From the album 3 Feet High and Rising.
1: Yes.
0: Go listen to that, because that's a fun one. Anyway, let's play it up.
1: Yay, 3.

and roll. Unless your name's Brewster, cause Brewster's a punk. Parents let go, cause it's magic in the air. Criticizing rap shows you're out of order. Stop looking, listen to the phrase in Fred Astaire's. And don't get offended while Mace Do-Si-Do's your daughter. A dry camera roll system is now set. Fly around the store under Daisy Productions. It stands for the inner sound, y'all, in your Quebec. That the action's not a trick, but show me the function.

0: No more, no less.
1: Whew.
0: It's a magic number.
1: Yeah, 1, 2, buckle my shoe.
0: 3, 4, shut the door. Anywho, so welcome back to WRGY and Cover Girls, Counting Girls.
1: Counting Girls today.
0: Yep.
1: And we're talking about just numbers in general.
0: Yeah, we're talking about getting numbers.
1: Do you like odd numbers or even numbers better?
0: Oh, I don't care.
1: What?
0: Really?
1: You don't have a preference?
0: That's something to care about?
1: Why not?
0: I don't know.
1: Wow, you never thought about this?
0: No. Even sounds like chubby, and odd sounds skinny. I don't even know what that means.
1: I always picture like even to be like the, what is it, the right side of the brain.
0: Oh, interesting.
1: And odd numbers to be like left.
0: Huh, so weird.
1: Because even is like structure and, you know, rhythm. And then odd's just like all over the place. Nothing adds up and it's just sporadic and random.
0: Huh. Interesting.
1: I don't even know where this is coming from.
0: Well,
1: what are we even talking about?
0: We don't know what we're talking about. We're talking about numbers.
1: Numbers.
0: Numbers. Anyway, yeah, I don't know. I'd never really thought about that before. But
1: before.
0: Get it. Hey, let's jump into our next song so we can keep it moving. This one actually is so weird, right?
1: Originally, this was done by
0: Chicago,
1: 1970.
0: Yeah, and I'm not even really sure what it means. It says 25 or 26 minutes before 4 a.m.
1: Hmm.
0: 25 or 6 to 4.
1: Hmm.
0: Huh.
1: Well,
0: it's about the frustrating, sleepless process of writing the very song itself in the middle of the night. They must have just come out like, oh, my God, it's 25 or 26 to 4. I'm still writing this stupid song. Anyway, it was like a hit.
1: Yeah.
0: Super hit. One hit wonder. Just kidding. No, it wasn't.
1: No.
0: They were not.
1: Chicago was not.
0: No, I was kidding.
1: But this one was done by Sammy Ray and friends. And they do a lot of great covers. But we're going to listen to this one before...
0: 25 or 6 to 4, like T-O. I always thought it was 25, 4, 6, 2, 4. That's what it is.
1: Let's play it. Jesus.
0: Oh, God.

0: Yeah.
1: Whew.
0: That was rocking.
1: True.
0: Chicago was like, what was that?
1: That was a good version.
0: That was a good version. Way to go, Sammy Ray and friends. Mm. Okay, welcome back to Counting Girls.
1: Yeah.
0: Five golden rings. yeah, there. Right. We don't have an hour to do that song. Sorry. All right. So moving on.
1: Yeah.
0: Oh, I gotta say, this next song coming up was really fun. Mm. The other night we had a special guest playing at Corner Bar with me and Tom Ball, little Junie B.
1: Oh, this was so awesome.
0: Joined us. We had problems with our guitar because we didn't put a new battery in.
1: I couldn't even tell.
0: Yeah, it was annoying. She was looking at me desperately for help, and I was like, "What? I can't see you." I didn't catch on because I could kind of hear it. But it was weird. I felt like it was like, oh, maybe the crowd or something. But anyway, she did, on her second set, she did an awesome rendition of 9 to 5,
1: yes,
0: in honor of Dolly.
1: Yeah, she said she had been working on it like right up. She had been practicing because I was like, how did you just come out of nowhere and sing that? And it was so awesome. And the amount of people that got up to dance, even though our license doesn't allow dancing.
0: There was no real dancing.
1: It was amazing. You could just feel the energy in there that was like, Dolly in there and her, you guys singing together.
0: Everybody was so awesome singing. It was really fun to hear that. So we've gone 1, 2, 3, 4. This one includes 5, so we're hitting it with 9 to 5.
1: Yeah.
0: And
1: another tribute.
0: Yeah.
1: Yeah.
0: So originally
1: Dolly back in 1980, but this version was done by a Nashville band called Just Whiskey. They sang it in 2020, the COVID years.
0: Ooh.
1: And let's listen in.

0: yeah, baby.
1: That was fun.
0: That was fun.
1: Yeah.
0: Okay.
1: Here we are. Welcome back.
0: It's riveting out here on Main Street.
1: Yeah. You know, it's kind of nice. I feel like we can breathe again. I'm not going to lie. I like it.
0: It does feel that way. Mm. Although I feel sad that Frosty's must be closing soon.
1: I think we got
0: time. We'll get my daily ice cream, my daily poundage on.
1: Hey, why was 6 afraid of 7?
0: Because 7, 8, 9.
1: Okay. Because 7, 8, all the Frosty.
0: High five.
1: High five. High five.
0: Get it. Yeah. Oh, speaking of 6, 7, that's the
1: kids.
0: That's
1: the cool kids.
0: The Gen Alpha kids, which I just learned was 2010 to 2024. If you were born 2010 to 2024, you're Gen Alpha. And those kids are all about 6, 7, although I am certain with all certainty that it is not cool anymore to say that.
1: Well, weren't the boomers all about 69? Just kidding.
0: Just kidding, Mark. 6, 7, you've all seen it, and nobody knows what it means.
1: Yeah.
0: It just means everything and nothing.
1: Yeah.
0: Yeah, they're pretty cool.
1: We knew what smart. 69 meant. Anyway.
0: 6, 7, 6, 7.
1: It's
0: like whatever you want it to mean is what it means. So.
1: And what about 666?
0: Ooh.
1: Satan's number.
0: That is Satan.
1: I was trying to look up all about that, but I don't know.
0: Yeah, who cares?
1: Because the history.
0: He's so overrated. He thinks he's big and bad, but...
1: Well, there's history and math there, but we got none of that for you today.
0: Oh, virtual but, honker, hi!
1: Hi, virtual, there's 4 right there, but, well, we don't know them, but that's okay. They count.
0: Well, he wasn't really virtual, I shouldn't have said that. He was a walker honker.
1: So this next song, this is the road that we hit when we took our road trip.
0: Did we hit this one?
1: Of course we did.
0: Oh, well, we did for a minute.
1: Yeah,
0: hot 17 hours.
1: Route 66.
0: Yes.
1: 666666, Route 66. Yeah, so Route 66 was originally written by Bobby Troup, back in 1946.
0: But Nat King Cole was the one who recorded it.
1: In 1964.
0: Yes.
1: But this version is such a good... A lot of people cover this song, by the way. Mm. But this version I really like. This is Depeche Mode singing it in 1987. Let's listen in, baby. Let's get on Route 66. Route 66.

0: Get your kicks.
1: Oh, Route 66, baby. Route 1, Route 4.
0: All righty. You're back with us, the Counting Girls.
1: Counting Girls today. 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
0: One subscriber.
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0: 83 subscribers. We're going for 100, so help us out, please.
1: Help us out. Tell your friends. Tell your family.
0: Yeah, just, it's super easy. And it actually is pretty easy.
1: Can I say that I've loved Substack, too?
0: Yeah.
1: If you're tired of doom-scrolling Instagram and you want more reading in your life, sign up for Substack. It's a really, really cool app. I really love it. There's all kinds of people.
0: And it's free.
1: It's free.
0: Yeah.
1: Yes. My dad was all like, "What? Wait, do I have to pay? No, you don't have to pay.
0: No, there's you got to put your email in, and there's like 2 minutes of just signing up, and then you search for Cover Girls, you search for the Cover Girls or Cover Girls, and our little faces will pop up.
1: Yes, and then you can see our whole archive of all of our unbelievably awesome shows.
0: You can rip some episodes,
1: like, share, follow. We just enjoy it so much, and we just want to get to 100.
0: These guys are totally blocking our honkers. We've got a
1: wonder.
0: We've got somebody who just parked in front of the studio window. So
1: so that's a sign.
0: If we're here, we're actually live. So come by and honk if you want.
1: Yeah.
0: Or just tune in and listen.
1: Yeah.
0: Anyway, listen to WRGY too. They're doing really great things here all the time. Lots of great shows. And oh, look, 444.
1: Make a wish.
0: That's so funny.
1: I
0: have not looked at that clock this whole time, and then I looked at it. And
1: I've been looking at it the whole time.
0: Really? Waiting? Anywho, moving on.
1: Let's get right into this next song, because we're closing in on it here, and we're at seven. Prime number 7.
0: Yes. Oh, yeah. One of my favorites.
1: That's a great, great.
0: And it's not because of lucky number 7 either. That seems so silly.
1: No.
0: Eh. I just like it. Yeah. It shows up for me all the time. Go ahead.
1: This is Dolly.
0: Yeah.
1: This is Dolly singing it, but originally it was the Eagles.
0: Yep.
1: The Eagles back in 1969, but Dolly did it in 2001. So let's listen to 7.
0: I love the Eagles version. I do.
1: Yeah.
0: Yeah, but this one's actually pretty cool.
1: Another tribute to her, Dolly. We miss ya. 7 Bridges Road.

0: All right. Woo. All Thank right. you, Dolly.
1: We had another little visitor, Juno.
0: We had a walker honker. Lots of walker honkers.
1: We had another
0: today.
1: Honk. So.
0: We don't get those in the wintertime.
1: Yeah.
0: So. Oh, there's JoJo.
1: Yay,
0: another
1: Joe.
0: Walker honker.
1: Yeah, we're really.
0: Wow, we're.
1: Got a high count.
0: Off here. Yeah.
1: Can we talk quick about the Fibonacci sequence?
0: Yeah.
1: Really quick, because
0: okay.
1: it is cool.
0: Yes.
1: It's wicked cool.
0: It is cool.
1: And I just think that I don't know, the Fibonacci, you know, 1 + 1 = 2, mm-hmm. 2 + 1. It's 3.
0: Mm-hmm.
1: 3 + 2. You add the number before,
0: add
1: right?
0: the number right before, yes.
1: Yeah, and it's like becomes the spiral.
0: Yes.
1: And that is like found in nature, in the seashell, and the snail, and all of it, right?
0: And Da Vinci.
1: And Da Vinci.
0: Art and music, yes.
1: It's all in yeah. nature and art.
0: Yeah.
1: And like, how cool to think, and the golden ratio, it's all, I wish I knew more about it. But it's all about, you know, what you've taken from the past, if you think about it, the 1 + 2, you know, it evolve. It's like evolution. What you've working on, what was already there. And nothing exists in isolation. You have to build on what you've
0: got
1: what's come before you.
0: Right before you.
1: Yeah.
0: But it's right before. I wonder if that has anything to do with it.
1: Yeah.
0: Like, it's right before you.
1: Yeah.
0: And you're adding on to.
1: Yeah,
0: I
1: because.
0: Don't know.
1: It's interesting to think about. I got thinking about it a lot, and I just like the word Fibonacci.
0: Yeah.
1: But look into it, and you can find it in nature, and it's just
0: the seashell
1: cool.
0: spiral is the one I always think of, where it's just super tight in the middle, and then it gets yes, wider and wider yes. and wider and bigger and bigger. Pine cones are another one that mm-hmm. you can check out. They have a spiral pattern starting from the bottom where it attaches to the tree, and then it does...
1: So cool. Anyway,
0: that's... Sunflowers, all sorts of cool things, so check it out.
1: Yeah, so
2: Fibonacci.
1: It's a great word. We're gonna Fibonacci right onto this next song, and yeah.
0: I love the original.
1: 8 Miles High, originally done by the Byrds.
0: Yep,
1: 1966, and this is done by Roxy Music in 1980. So let's just listen in. 8 Miles High, baby.

0: Yes, we're getting to the end of our show.
1: 8 miles high.
0: Yeah, we're doing it up here.
1: We sure are. You've been listening to Cover Girls. We have been live today. It's the first time we've been live in a while, so we're happy to be back in the studio.
0: So happy.
1: Studio's looking good. Okay, yeah, numbers. We've been talking all about numbers.
0: There's so much. Numbers just are every part of our life are numbers. Like, we're defined by numbers.
1: We are our numbers. I am my phone number. I am my social security.
0: Yeah, address, your home address.
1: Yes.
0: It goes on and on and on.
1: It's kind of weird.
0: Yeah. And
1: my age. I'd rather be like a shoe. okay, I'm like a... I don't know. Maybe I'm more like a new orthopedic shoe. Not one that's all like got extra heel or anything like that. But like, I'm sturdy, right?
0: Yeah.
1: But like, you might be more like a stiletto or something.
0: I am not a stiletto.
1: Well,
0: I am big
1: to stiletto
0: and
1: than
0: old
1: I am.
0: And smelly and itchy.
1: You're like an old leather skate.
0: A ski boot. That's what I want to be.
1: You're like an old ski boot. Yeah. A clapped out ski boot. Just bring it down over the mountain there. What's his name? We'll fix you up.
0: Well, yeah. So their numbers are funny that way.
1: Funny that way. And the other thing I wanted to say about numbers is the idea of millions to billions.
0: Mm.
1: I heard this recently. Something I've never thought of. You think of millions, billions, tomato, tomato. No. Can I just give you a little quick thing?
0: Mm-hmm.
1: If you got $100,000 a year, it would take you 10 years to make a million. I'm not talking about all that, like, just, like, 10 years. Mm-hmm. You know how long it would take to become a billionaire at $100,000 a year?
0: How long?
1: 10,000 years.
0: It's wildly different. We're getting there. We just need 100 subscribers first, and then we'll be...
1: Then we're going to get a billion subscribers. There's our a walker honker doing jazz moves out in the street here. Juno, little Junie B.
0: Yay.
1: And so, all right, you guys, thank you for listening.
0: This has been such a fun show. We have a million other things to talk about. We just want you guys, we got our year coming up. We want
1: help us to celebrate.
0: Yes.
1: We're getting to it.
0: Yeah, today was a little bit chaotic.
1: I wondered if we were ever going to make it.
0: You know what another favorite number of mine is?
1: What?
0: 90.5.
1: Oh, yeah! That is a great number.
0: 90.5, baby. We love this station. It is so good to us. And we're going to finish off this episode with a hilarious version of 99 bottles of beer on the wall.
1: Yes, this is a good one.
0: It's fitting for today. So thank you guys again. And we're excited to get ourselves together for next week for our 49th show.
1: I don't know what we're going to do next week, but we'll come up with something ridiculous.
0: Stick with us.
1: Stick with us, please. We sure do love you.
0: And for all of our people that already subscribe, thank you so much.
1: Yeah, thank you.
0: That means a lot to us. And we're excited to see where, you know, our year takes us.
1: Yeah, who knows?
0: Yeah.
1: 1 + 1 = 2.
0: And 2 + 2 = 5. We love
1: you. See you guys.
2: Well, on a day hot enough to make the devil cuss, I walked into a bar so thirsty I was spitting dust. Barkeep asked me, what'll it be? I said, what you got? He said, well, let's see.

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0: 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Clouds thicken and lower today with a high near 63, light south to southeast winds, showers, and maybe a rumble of thunder, breezy tonight, mid-50s. Partly sunny, 69 tomorrow, breezy, cloudy Thursday night, 42, turning sunny on Friday, 62, sunny and warmer, 71 on Saturday. I'm meteorologist Russ Murley on WRGY, Real Community Radio.
3: Hello, this is Dean for the Rangeley Townhouse Meal Site for the week of September 7th. 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Happy Labor Day. 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Looking ahead to Thursday, baked chicken. 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Everyone is welcome to come on down to enjoy Craig's home cooking between 11 in the morning till 1 in the afternoon. 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Meals can be made to go, but please note that menu items are subject to change. We are located at 14 School Street in the old high school at the rear entrance. This is Gene. 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

back to another hour of Folk Alley. I'm your host, Cindy Howes. Coming up, new Suitcase Junket, Pieta Brown, classic Tracy Chapman, Robert Plant, and Alison Krauss, some new Rising Appalachia, and the Kennedys, to name a few. But first, born the 31st of August, 1945, Van Morrison, as you may know, is a very complicated, controversial character. Maybe not the type of famous person that you'd actually want to meet. He has a long-standing reputation for being cranky, aloof, and unpredictable. And despite this, we will wish him a happy birthday and listen to one of the best songs ever. This is Van Morrison, and it stoned me on Folk Alley.

Suitcase Junket with a new song. Matt Lorenz, who is Suitcase Junket, shares, "Grief is universal, but it's as unique as the relationship you lost." That album, To Go On, was made in the wake of his sister Kate's death. That song is the only one written before she died. It's about a different friend who passed away in their 90s. That song, One More Mile, from the Suitcase Junket. We heard new Pieta Brown. That album is out now. I'm Cindy Howes on Folk Alley. Chris Matthews is known for writing inspirational, revolutionary songs. For this song, she is actually interpreting a 1950s folk song from Ed McCurdy, where the world is seen ending a war and achieving peace. This is Chris Matthews with Last Night I Had the Strangest Dream on Folk Alley.

0: Tracy Chapman on Folk Alley. All that you have is your soul. And despite its strong message, that song, released as a single, never achieved the commercial success of her other singles like Fast Car or Gimme One Reason. It made a big impression on those who really listened to it, like Emmy Lou Harris, who released her own version of that track in 2008. Also, fun fact, Neil Young playing piano and guitar. Coming up, new music out of Texas. I'm Cindy House. You're listening to Folk Alley.
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0: I first came across the Texas-born Jess Williamson as Plains, her duo with Katie Crutchfield, a.k.a. Waxahachie. They did that back in 2022, but Jess has been at it for a while as her debut album came out in 2014. Her latest album, A Mile South of Heaven, is going to be out on October 9th. Her new song, Tracking the Tropics, is about wanting to escape and longing for a simpler time and the people and places that make you feel truly known and accepted. It's Jess Williamson.

Raising Sand, Robert Plant and Alison Krauss. That project began as a casual experiment between the two established artists. Very low pressure and relaxed, and it ended up winning 5 Grammy Awards and being one of people's favorite albums ever. Producer T-Bone Burnett selected all the songs from that album. That one, Stick With Me Baby, was written by Mel Tillis, who wrote many country hits like Kenny Rogers' Ruby Don't Take Your Love to Town. Thanks for checking out Folk Alley. I'm Cindy Howes. I want to shout out Leah Song, who gave me the perfect mnemonic device for remembering how to pronounce Appalachia. Her grandmother would say, it's like someone's throwing an apple at ya. Totally clicked, and I never forgot. Her duo, Rising Appalachia, with her sister Chloe, have a new record, Trade My Troubles, out on October 2nd. This is Chance at Wholesome from Rising Appalachia.

Bieber fluttering a Chinese fan in the Knoxville fashion. All last night you tossed and turned, your body was hotter than the night that Richmond burned. You said you had a bad nightmare about tractor trailers crashing.

0: That's Bright Eyes from Felice County Fair, a celebration of the Felice Brothers, a star-studded tribute and comp featuring more than two dozen covers of the Felice Brothers out on October 16th. The Lumineers frontman Wesley Schultz, his wife Brandy Schultz, conceived and spearheaded the idea. That's pretty cool. Wonderful Life from Bright Eyes. Also heard an instrumental from Morgan Tony and new from Rising Appalachia. Coming up, new music from a husband and a wife. I'm Cindy House. It's Folk Alley.
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0: Pete and Maura Kennedy met at the Continental Club in Austin, Texas in 1992. They sang together a few days later for the first time. Then they wrote their first song. Their first date was a road trip to Buddy Holly's grave. Maura soon joined Pete as a member of Nancy Griffith's band, and the duo would double up as her opening act. And the Kennedys set out on a lifelong road trip. They've just released their new album, Smokestack, and from it we will check out Without Us. It's new from the Kennedys.

doctor of the highest order. He said I couldn't have a drink for a year. Well, one glass of wine on my birthday, if my birthday wasn't too very near. Well, he must have put me

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But I'd heard somewhere that true love conquers all. I figured that was that, till I started having dreams about being chased out of town wearing nothing but my cowboy hat.

That's Undara, who grew up in Nairobi, Kenya, listening to American alt rock and making up his own songs for as long as he can remember. He fell in love with the music of Bob Dylan, moved to Minnesota in 2013 because of Bob to pursue a career as a singer-songwriter. He's a very sharp dresser, has a deep groove, and is also very funny if you ever get to see him live. That's Pulled Out of the Market from Undara. Also did Towns Van Zandt right before that with No Deal. It's Cindy Howes on Folk Alley. Willie Carlisle says of his new Tyler Childers produced album, The Universal Bubba, it feels like getting drunk at the Civil War reenactment or cruising at the cattle auction or doing Molly at the square dance. Okay. We'll take a listen to a song from that record. Mason Jar at the Center of the World. This is new music from Willie Carlisle on Folk Alley.

0: Maya DeVitri on Folk Alley, who does have a new record out, but we went back to her previous album, The Only Moment, for Compass, a very groovy song from 2024. And she shared that song is about when you just don't have the words, when someone is grilling you about a decision in your life. It's sort of going back in time to a place and saying, maybe I let you down, but this is the best thing for me. That's Compass from Maya DeVitri. And also got a new track right before that from Willie Carlisle. Well, you can listen to this show again or check out the playlist at FolkAlley.com or our free mobile app. I'm Cindy Howes, and you're listening to Folk Alley.
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1: Here's your latest forecast for the Rangeley Lakes area. Showers and maybe a rumble of thunder tonight. Breezy with a low near 55. Southwest winds will gust as high as 20 miles per hour locally. Partly sunny and breezy on Thursday with highs pushing towards 70. Cloudy Thursday night, cool, 42, turning sunny, 62 on Friday. Sunshine, 71 Saturday, mostly sunny, 72 on Sunday. I'm meteorologist Russ Murley on WRGY, Real Community Radio.

this is Dean for the Rangeley Townhouse Meal Site for the week of September 7th. For Monday, kitchen is closed. Happy Labor Day. Tuesday brings hamburger with bacon and cheese, french fries, and those molasses cookies to round out the meal. Wednesday is Prince Spaghetti Day with spaghetti with meatballs and garlic bread and yellow cake for your sweet tooth. Looking ahead to Thursday, baked chicken. Friday, baked haddock. Everyone is welcome to come on down to enjoy Craig's home cooking between 11 in the morning till 1 in the afternoon. Enjoy a midday meal in a comfortable atmosphere for just a $10 donation, which includes a bottle of water or a chilled cup of juice. Meals can be made to go, but please note that menu items are subject to change. We are located at 14 School Street in the old high school at the rear entrance. 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

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The Thrift Shop is a place that is shopped by local folks, summer folks, and the ranging friends of the arts searching for costumes and set decorations. The bargains are amazing and the range of goods diverse. 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
1: 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We've checked in with the airport. It is 56 degrees today.

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2: Here's your latest forecast for the Rangeley Lakes area. Showers and maybe a rumble of thunder tonight. Breezy with a low near 55. Southwest winds will gust as high as 20 miles per hour locally. Partly sunny and breezy on Thursday with highs pushing towards 70. Cloudy Thursday night, cool, 42, turning sunny, 62 on Friday. Sunshine, 71 Saturday, mostly sunny, 72 on Sunday. I'm meteorologist Russ Murley on WRGY, Real Community Radio.
3: 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We've checked in with the airport. It is 56 degrees today.
4: Who was Harry Smith? A polymath hustler and creator of the legendary anthology of American folk music. A 50s LP collection of Southern music, beloved by rockers from Jerry Garcia to Beck, shaping the folk scene from Dave Van Ronk to Amethyst Kia. Join American Roots' search for roots music, old and new, from PRX. Who was Harry Smith? The short answer about the 20th century polymath and hustler might be divined in his legendary anthology.

0: The anthology established a cult of listening and influenced popular and folk revival artists from John Sebastian and the New Lost City Ramblers to rockers like Jerry Garcia of the Grateful Dead and Beck. In addition to music recording and wide-ranging research into tribal and other cultures, Harry Smith was a painter on canvas and on film. He was a profound thinker and worker in the American vernacular.
1: I'm happy to be an American because it gave me the freedom to break its laws. It gave me the freedom not to vote if I didn't want it. It'll probably arrest me and I'll be able to collect prison songs.
0: That's a taste of my own conversation with Harry Smith in Greenwich Village over 30 years ago. We'll also hear from his biographer, John Zwed, about the enigmatic artist's life and times from Northwest Coast potlatches to West Village folk dives. But let's start with a song from Harry Smith's famed anthology of American folk music and a cover version years later. From 1929 in Johnson City, Tennessee, it's the Bentley Boys on American Roots.

to the country in a little log house. Got no windows, but the cracks in the wall. You work you all summer and I rob you in the fall. It's the hard times in the country, out on Penny's farm. You go in the field, you work all day. Wave the night, but you get no pay. 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The hard to be.

Lord Penny, he'll come into town with a wagon load of peaches, not a one of them sound. Got to have his money or somebody's check. Pay him for a bushel and you don't get a peck. It's a hard times in the country out on Penny's farm. George Penny Reynolds, they'll come into town with the hands in the pockets and the head hanging down. Go in the store and the merchant will say, your mortgage is

Merchant and Richard Thompson from 2003 with a cover of the Bentley Boys song, Down on Penny's Farm, heard originally on Harry Smith's Anthology of American Folk Music.

0: John's wed, who was Harry Smith?
1: Well, that's the toughest question of all, and maybe it's the only one that really seriously needs to be answered. He was, let's say, a filmmaker, a folklorist, a collector, a record producer, a magician, a painter, and as many people would say, also a polymath and autodidact. He was also a bum. That is, he had no paying job past the age of 25, and yet somehow survived to do amazing work. The most amazing, which is the anthology, or at least the most known, is the Anthology of American Folk Music, which has had an enormous influence over the years and continues to have so, and yet very few people have heard of him.

0: used to ask, what really influenced you to be what you were? And he said, I had a lonely childhood, and I was astigmatic, and I couldn't see, so my hearing wasn't good. He had problems with his, you know, he's bent over and so forth and so on, was short. So his father made him a rowboat, and he would spend hours, you know, spend half a day floating around watching kelp and the water movement, and watching small animals move, and watching the flow of waves as they intersect. Someone said, well, is it surrealism that influenced you? Yes, but kelp, floating kelp in the water more so. He's not kidding, right? I start Googling kelp. Who pops up but Leonardo, who spent hours in a boat watching the water move. And so then he starts rigging up things that, you know, everything from canal locks to inventions that didn't exist. I think, well, it was good enough for Leonardo. It's good enough for Harry.
1: I've always been interested in things that are either made bigger than they belong or smaller than they belong. Because, of course, one of the great problems that faces the world, if it should live so long, that these undulations form our contact with reality. Again, I presume that this type of notion is colored by the transcendental type philosophy that my parents espoused. So when I say when the time came to make motion pictures, I presume it arrives in everyone's life, but they don't make them. It just happens that I was a kind of a social outcast, so I had plenty of time on my hands and made them.
2: Smith from my interview with him at Allen Ginsberg's Greenwich Village, New York City apartment back in 1987. Harry grew up in Bellingham, Washington, and the island town of Anacortes. His parents practiced theosophy, a religion that combines mysticism, Buddhist, and Brahmic philosophy to arrive at ancient wisdom. As a loner high school kid, Harry became interested in the local Salish people, tribes native to the island, visiting and recording them with his friend Bill Holm. Biographer John Zwed tells us more.
0: First of all, you needed this big disc cutter, and you had to have a car battery, and then a transformer to do this, and you had to carry these heavy records with you. He biked some of the time. I can't believe he did that. But I talked to his partner, this Bill Holm, and he was a little younger, and they were going out together. And he said, I can't remember how we got there, because these were out in the country, and gas was rationed. So somehow, mysteriously, these two white kids show up out of there. And somehow, Harry gets on the side of these Indian people, so they trust him, and they want him to record him. So he's recording things that were actually against the law. The American laws against certain kind of Indian religion practices, like singing and dancing, were in effect up to the early 40s.
3: This is the opening song of our prayer meeting, Native American Church.
0: And here's this little kid sitting recording these, and they're in this smoke-filled place with 200 people, the drums all night long, and they've got their heads covered with a blanket over this recording machine because they've got to hear what's happening on the machine. And every now and then someone taps them and says, can you record me? And then they go into possession. Now, I wonder what it's like to be, say, 15 or 16, to be in this scene where you see people moving into another reality. And we haven't talked about his film work. He started making films without a camera, which is the ultimate primitivist move.
4: How do you do that?
0: Painting thing, like
4: painting actually on the film.
0: Yeah, and then you don't have to develop it. And you can use crappy film for this, because it doesn't matter. Persistence of vision, as they call it, requires a certain number of repetitions or you don't see it. So he's having to repeat exactly the same thing by hand on the film, and he's painting on both sides.
4: So the films are really not
2: movie films about something that's photographed. These are images on film of paint.
0: They're geometrics to begin with.
2: And was there a soundtrack on these films as well?
0: Initially, it's been said that he didn't intend one, but he said afterwards they were going to be bebop records. Now, here comes a problem. Bebop was about out as you get in the early 40s, and only a couple towns in America really resonated to it. And Harry was rejecting all this modern stuff, so Harry suddenly jumps over rhythm and blues, swing, all that stuff, puts it to one side, and goes to bebop. And the closest I can come to understanding that is his partner in this stuff, Jordan Belson, said, well, it was the most modern and radical thing we know outside of painting. And we thought, whoa, this is something that inspires us. So then they get into peyote about this time, which was still illegal. And they're doing peyote, and they're listening to music, and they're seeing explosions. And so Harry's doing Bessie Smith records. But when he heard Dizzy Gillespie, wow, the things were exploding left and right.

0: he starts to paint the recordings. And that had been tried in a moody sort of way in the 20s, where he said, what's the feeling of Rhapsody in Blue? What's blue and so on? But he decides that every dot, every stroke is going to be a chord or something.
1: And see, each line in that painting represents a certain note on the record. Like, if I had the record, you can project the painting to the slide, and then it can point to a certain thing. See, like, the main theme in there, which is to do do do do do do do do do, is are those curved lines up there. See, do do do do do do do, and so forth. Each note is of the painting is on there. Just like I gave up making films after that last hand-drawn painting took like a number of years. I gave up painting after that thing took a number of years to make it, and it was just too exhausting, see.
0: But that's not enough. He's going to give it a frame that'll be different. So sometimes it's Kabbalah, sometimes it's a puzzle. And
2: are we looking at film right now, or are we looking at a painting?
0: It's a painting now. It's moved over.
2: Yeah,
0: very
2: okay.
0: Quickly. But here's what's really interesting to me. He decided from the very beginning that he would perform these films. He wouldn't just project them. He would make comments about them or over them or change the speed. He goes as far as when the projectionist makes a mistake of throwing the projector out the window and the audience applauds, they think it's part of the show. On another case, someone talked to him using the Beatles as a soundtrack replacing bebop. And Harry goes back to the booth and says, what are you doing? He said, it's the same thing, man. It's just, you know, it's rock. So Harry says, no, it's not rock. And he throws the tape recorder into the audience and the audience applauds.

0: her 1963 debut album. Music that was not on the top of Harry Smith's list back then. What he was interested in was much older, from the earlier parts of the 20th century, that had roots even further back. Music not found on LPs, but on 78s. There were others that, like Harry, collected these early recordings, such as Joe Buzzard and Robert Crumb. But I asked John Zwed what made Harry's collections different.
1: Harry was more like a vacuum cleaner. Like, you know, like, let me have that, man. I need that. I mean, you certainly wanted certain things for certain things, but I mean, none of those people you mentioned would have, say, hear their first Shape Note record and say, why aren't there more black versions of this? There must be, and they didn't get recorded. And white people must have taken credit for it. Well, he didn't know at that time they were actually black songbooks that were distinctive from the others. If he had known that, he would have known the right trail. But then none of them would have said, I'm going to check out Africa to see if there's a prototype in African Protestant religion.

0: Yeah, they were very focused on the record as individual artifact and performance, whereas Harry seems to have a little more of the cultural anthropologist, ethnographer, seeker in him, too.
1: It's very easy to see those moldy fig-type old-fashioned collectors as being grouchy, nasty people smoking cigars in their basement playing these things. But if you actually look at who was collecting these records that Harry was collecting, they included the two sons of the Turkish ambassador, the Erdogan brothers.
0: Right,
1: they
0: included the beginnings of Atlantic Records.
1: And people like Gunter Schuller, who became a classical composer and conductor. They were connoisseurs of what was being rejected by the connoisseurs. They were finding their own way in. So these guys had superior ears, born from God knows what, obsessive listening. And as a person who's trying to get rid of records, how much can you hear in a lifetime? And can you remember it?

Mississippi Bowweaver Blues by the Masked Marvel, also known as Delta Bluesman Charlie Patton, in 1929, from Harry Smith's Anthology of American Folk Music. More on Harry's record collecting and the origin of the influential anthology coming up on American Roots.

0: my name is Travis Frost. 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
1: I'm Nick Spitzer, and this is American Roots, with our exploration of the musical mind of West Coast to West Village artist Harry Smith. Biographer John Zwed told us how Harry caught the record collecting bug.
2: He wandered into a record store one day and heard them playing Tommy McLennan's, what was it, New Highway Blues, I think it was called, and he'd never heard anything like this. And I guess we all have had that moment where we say, what is this?

0: excited about this, and he started looking around, and he ran into Irish music along the way, but meanwhile, he's looking for the black stuff, and he's going to these places, and it turns out that they're all dumping their 78s because the army wants them for shellac.
1: Right, during the war effort.
0: They're going by the pound, so you can pick them up for nothing or whatever, you know, so he's church basements and whatever. The idea was resisting. I don't want to see that thrown away, you know, take it in. So he starts finding...
1: Yeah, kind of an antiquarian impulse to keep the old format and hear the old music.
0: Yeah, but also, it's music that nobody had heard, but the Japanese were being interned and they were having to dump their records and stuff, so we got all these Japanese records. And someone said, what, there was no Chinese records? And who knew... I didn't, that there were Japanese popular records and Chinese popular records in the 1930s. I mean, who knew this?

0: So he's going into all the niches, and he was building up thousands of these things. And what happened was he had to dump a lot of them when he moved down to Berkeley. That's a separate story. He learned something about folklore and folk song because he was living in a tiny apartment underneath Bertrand Bronson, who was a great ballad scholar. But the thing was that Bronson was using commercial recordings of ballads, and this guy was really taking those records seriously.
1: He saw or heard that the records from the 20s and 30s on 78 were really oral tradition materials that the record companies were making and then selling back to those communities and beyond.
0: And he was using it as the basis of his four-volume work of the tunes for the child ballads we couldn't find anywhere else. So the odd part was always the academics knew that stuff was important, but they couldn't bring themselves to admit it. They prefer the text. And that was why Bertrand Bronson was interesting, because he loved the music for its own sake. So Harry wheedled records out of him and so on. He built this stuff up, and by the time he moved to New York, it's not clear how many he had. My best guess is he had about 2,000 records he brought with him, 78s. Some say 10, but I'm not sure.
1: 78s are heavy.
0: Yeah,
1: it's a lot to carry, and they're brittle, too.
0: Well, he had them ship collect to somebody else.

0: anyway, he's got this stuff, and he's broke. But then he ran into a collector who said, why don't you go to this guy who's starting up yet another record company named Mo Ash. Now, Mo Ash had done jazz recordings and various things, but he was doing a folk label.
1: Yeah, Folkways.
0: Yeah, Folkways. Anyway, Harry had these records, and he went to sell them to Mo Ash, and Mo's going through them, and he said, you know, you could probably make more money if you put them in a package somehow or other, and we could sell the whole package. Now, what he didn't know, and what I didn't know until recently, is that Mo didn't intend to sell this in a record store. He meant to sell them to universities and to libraries. And if you look at the price of this album, it was $200 and some, the six parts back in that time, which is prohibitive anybody but a library. So that's what he wanted to do with it. He wanted it to be an album like an album of poems or an anthology of poems. And he said, why do we call it anthology?
1: And this was going to be a big 33 and a third record that was taking a culled collection of the 78.
0: Right. And the 33 and third has just been invented. And yet, as yet, no one was doing anthologies.

records. So Harry pulls out these records that he's interested in, and they all were made no later than 1932. He really thought that people, they were singing and recording for their moment, but after that time they became conscious of the fact that people were collecting these things, so they were singing for history. But he thought there was something open and honest about it, and although the records were rough, what the hell, put them out there.

0: Ever since then, people have been trying to figure out what the order was. Why did he do this? And every time you see an order, it's broken apart. So the first few songs are child ballads from their English collection. And number one is the number one ballad that was in the book and so forth. But then it shifts to something else. Sometimes it looks like he's talking about catastrophes, train wrecks. Another time he's talking love songs.
1: There's a lot of murders in there, too.
0: Yeah, and the people are trying to figure out, what's the order here? What's the hermetic order? What's the mysterious base on which he made this? Then he puts out notes for it, which read like telegrams, or better yet, like headlines. You know, train wreck kills five.
1: Well, was there, do you think Harry Smith had a vision that you could describe as unified, or is it just, you know, guilty pleasures of the collector?
0: Well, he's pretty clear about it.
1: Which is a vision.
0: He thought they were better made than the other records for whatever reason, but then he said they got the ones that were the most exotic and the ones that sounded the best to him. That's not much to go by in trying to figure him out. And people like, there's a whole book on him, on this, how this is organized. So I find it fantastic that they're trying to find reasoning behind it. Sometimes it's occult, sometimes it's something else. But Harry was freewheeling with this. But people like John Sebastian of The Loving Spoonful, who was a folkie before this, said when he heard this, he was blown away. He said, these recorders were done on somebody's porch. This is like I could hear the wood creaking, you know, I could hear the rocking chairs and people yelling, hey, my neighbors. This was in a studio, and their voices were coming from Mars. He said, who knew you had voices like that? You know, some of them's way up in the stratosphere, and some of them are growling. People were saying, I didn't know people sang like that. And it's a quick jump to say, oh, I see, now you could become a punk singer and sing like that. Now you could become, you know, a rock and roller and sing like that. But these guys actually heard these things. I mean, Van Morrison heard them, Dylan did, and they were really energized by the roughness of it.

0: sung by Clarence Ashley, recorded in Johnson City, Tennessee in 1929. It's a song that inspired Jerry Garcia of the Grateful Dead. Jerry told me about his relationship with Harry Smith's anthology.
1: Well, that was my first exposure to real folk music. I mean, before that, what I heard was all secondhand stuff. Was, you know, the sort of stuff like the Kingston Trio and that, you know, strictly top 40 folk music. And I mean, even up to and including Pete Seeger and that sort of the city billies and the, you know what I mean, city folk interpreters of what was really rural music. I didn't really understand the distinction. It wasn't until I was exposed to that Harry Smith collection of folkway stuff, and I heard all these records, and I said, my God, listen to that stuff. This stuff has incredible energy, and has amazing strength. That was the stuff where I started to really appreciate. That's where I learned down claw hammer picking, or frailing, or whatever you want to call it, drop thumb, from listening to the Clarence Ashley cuts on that one album. The first, there's three sets of double albums, if I remember correctly, in the Harry Smith collection. And the first one of them has a couple of those Clarence Ashley tunes on it, I think. And also Mississippi John Hurt. I mean, that record almost set me up. I love it. It is one of the most beautiful records. It's just gorgeous sounding.

Dog Stompers, 1928, recorded in Memphis, Tennessee. Gus Cannon on banjo and jug. Ashley Thompson, vocal and guitar. Noah Lewis on harmonica. Minglewood was the name of a lumber camp upriver from Memphis where Noah Lewis once found work. The song was later covered by Jerry Garcia and the Grateful Dead on their first LP, 1967, as the new Minglewood Blues.

was a blues originally recorded by Robert Johnson in 1936. Beck's version from the Harry Smith Project, a live tribute to the anthology in Los Angeles, 2001. Robert Johnson's song was intended for Volume 4 of the anthology, which was never published, but finally released by Revenant Records in 2000. While Robert Johnson didn't make it into the original anthology, many of his blues contemporaries did. Sleepy John Estes, Blind Willie Johnson, and Charlie Patton. Up next, more from Harry Smith biographer John Zwed and folk revival performer scholar the late Mike Seeger for the final act in our exploration of the great delineator, Harry Smith, when American Roots returns.

0: this is Dean from the Rangeley Townhouse Meal Site. Sometimes I get my meal to go. Then, when I'm back at my place, I tune to 90.5 FM WRGY, Real Community Radio. It's like I'm having dessert while eating my meal.
1: This is American Roots, in search of Harry Smith, the enigmatic producer of traditional music and ritual field recordings, avant soundscapes, a painter and a filmmaker, and most of all known as the creator and annotator of arguably the first major reissue recording, the Anthology of American Folk Music, in 1952 for Folkways Records. Folkways became part of the Smithsonian Institution in the 1980s, where I was posted, and sought out Harry Smith to discuss his work. Harry was staying in poet Allen Ginsberg's Greenwich Village apartment, where we met.
2: My golden years, which turned out to be lead or tin or something, are best turned to use at times in making films. And at other times, best turned to making recordings. This set of 120 recordings finishes that. That is a compact unit that allows the study of these rhythms, whether they come from outer space or whether they come from some essentially physical process, I don't know. I feel as surely as the life's blood pulsing through my body, that through this very earth pulses some force that draws us together, that flings you around like a piece of cork from probably a comfortable living room and a nice friends and everything else into this chaotic atmosphere where you'll probably be nice down the street when you step out. But you're to view it with equanimity and think, my, for this interesting folk experience, perhaps I would be written up like Stack of Lee or Frankie and Johnny. Maybe it'll be a famous death. He was leaving Ginsburg's at 10:30 one evening. Oh, now I'm sounding like Baskin Lunsford. He had such a nice way of saying

0: wish I was a mole in the ground. Bascom Lamar Lunsford, the minstrel of the Appalachians, lending his commanding voice and banjo playing to the tune recorded in 1928 in Ashland, Kentucky. In the 1960s, New York City folk revivalists like the New Lost City Ramblers took inspiration from Harry's collection. John Zwed told us that musicians Mike Seeger and Ralph Rinsler used to tape the records. Then they and others went out in search of the musicians from the old 78s, deep into Appalachia and the Mississippi Delta. To their surprise, some were still alive. When the Smithsonian acquired Folkways in 1987, Ralph wanted the anthology to be reissued. 10 years later, the anthology, now a CD set, won a Grammy. That same year, at a concert celebrating the reissue, the late folk music seeker, promoter, and performer Mike Seeger spoke about Harry Smith's collection.
1: In 1952, no one had ever thought of putting out basically hillbilly music and race music in an LP format. Alan Lomax and John Lomax put out some 78 RPM reissues, a couple of them in the 40s. But the LP format, the ability to hear one right after another and have them in bunches that kind of paint more of a picture, and to have the booklet, the way that Harry did it, was very different than the Lomax. His unerring ear, his unerring vision of what is important, and his way, his artistic way of presenting it, just made it something almost bigger than it was. He had an incredible ability of perception. In fact, I think it was almost like a centrifugal force just flying apart, was what Harry was in a way to me.

Crane on the Island, 1964, with Mike Seeger and the New Lost City Ramblers, covering J.P. Nestor's 1927 version from the Anthology of American Folk Music. Nestor recorded the song with fiddler Norman Edmonds in Bristol, Virginia, when Victor Records' legendary talent scout Ralph Peer came to town searching for new music. Some call this the Big Bang in country music, when Ralph Peer discovered the Carter family, who'd go on to influence musicians from Doc Watson to Johnny Cash as a result of their 78 RPM recordings, radio programs, and generations of family singers. Here is the Carter Family, recorded at RCA Victor Studios in Camden, New Jersey, 1928, with one of the many songs included on the anthology. It's the tale of John Hardy.

0: man, Alvin Youngblood Hart, 1998, with his rendition of John Hardy, a real person, a black man, sentenced to death in West Virginia for killing someone at a crap game. It's said that John Hardy wrote part of the song himself and sang it from the gallows. Both white and black singers, including Leadbelly, covered John Hardy. Harry Smith chose the Carter Family version for his anthology of American folk music. I asked biographer John Sweat about Harry Smith's legacy.
1: Did he not do a lot more than the rest of us? I mean, you know, I don't want to sit here and list his influences, but they turn up in weird places, you know. But look at it this way. It raises questions to me. Who gets a biography? What do you have to do to get a biography written about you? I opened my book by describing, what is it? It's right here in front of me. I'm standing in the ruined shell of a 19th century glass factory in Red Hook, the far fringes of Brooklyn, and the shards of glass crunching under my feet. Stacks of shipping cartons surround me, enough to fill a small New York apartment floor to ceiling. They contain the books and records of Harry Everett Smith, at least those that survived his life in the streets and other people's homes and things paid for by somebody else. This building will soon be converted to artist studios, something Harry never had, but now it's a warehouse of Smithiana, and I'm writing a book about him. And the first cartons I open are filled with what must be thousands of long-playing records, discs by Charlie Parker, Pink Floyd, Shel Silverstein, Thelonious Monk, Cajun Singers, The Chieftains, Grand Ole Opry, Black Church Sermons, raunchy proto-rap and comedy skits, New Orleans Praise, bootleg Bob Dylan, square dance music, Alan Lomax field recordings, blues, bird songs, and American Indian chants. In the book,

Texas. Journals such as African Arts, American Bee Journal, Journal of the American Society of Psychical Research, Biotechnology, Oral History, Blake Studies, Ancient Indian Traditions and Mythology, Nature, and Howard the Duck. I can't open any more of these boxes, which I didn't do. I have to stop it. I feel as if I'm entering Jorge Luis Borges' Library of Babel, a universe of books and records, or maybe a labyrinth of paper and vinyl, as there's no order and their contents random and seemingly meaningless. The temptation is to read and listen to every one of them in hopes of finding the meaning behind Harry, the reader, and the listener. But then I might never be able to write the book. And worse, maybe the book is already written and it's in there. How did I get here?

0: John Zwett, reading from his biography, Cosmic Scholar, The Life and Times of Harry Smith. Harry Smith, who passed away in 1991 at age 68, said, "I'm glad to see that my dreams came true. I saw America changed through music." Thanks to our colleagues in the School of Liberal Arts at Tulane University and to the National Endowment for the Arts, the New Orleans Tourism and Culture Fund, and Jim Hart in Chicago. We appreciate the help of Greg Adams, Cecilia Peterson, Dave Walker, and Jeff Place at the Smithsonian's Ralph Rinsler Folklife Archive and Smithsonian Folkways Recordings. 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